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18: Continued unsettled weather here across the Cape Fear region with low temperatures tonight drifting into the low 70s. High temperatures going to be cooler than normal for the next several days, only into the upper 80s and low 90s. That's because we will have plenty of cloud cover and a good chance for showers and thunderstorms on your Wednesday, Thursday, and beyond. From the First Alert Weather Forecast Center, I'm meteorologist Colin Hackman for WECT News.

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and just ran out with that other fella. Baby, I knew about it. 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

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One winner will score a trip for two to a U.S. tour stop of their choice, including flights, hotel, a VIP package with exclusive tour posters and merch, and two tickets to

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15: Continued unsettled weather here across the Cape Fear region with low temperatures tonight drifting into the low 70s. High temperatures going to be cooler than normal for the next several days, only into the upper 80s and low 90s. That's because we will have plenty of cloud cover and a good chance for showers and thunderstorms on your Wednesday, Thursday, and beyond. From the First Alert Weather Forecast Center, I'm meteorologist Colin Hackman for WECT News.

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0: Some hateful person on the internet said that bubble tape gum should never have been invented. 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Oh, you wanted the bubble tape. 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
21: Continued unsettled weather here across the Cape Fear region with low temperatures tonight drifting into the low 70s. High temperatures going to be cooler than normal for the next several days, only into the upper 80s and low 90s. That's because we will have plenty of cloud cover and a good chance for showers and thunderstorms on your Wednesday, Thursday, and beyond. From the First Alert Weather Forecast Center, I'm meteorologist Colin Hackman for WECT News.

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21: Continued unsettled weather here across the Cape Fear region with low temperatures tonight drifting into the low 70s. High temperatures going to be cooler than normal for the next several days, only into the upper 80s and low 90s. That's because we will have plenty of cloud cover and a good chance for showers and thunderstorms on your Wednesday, Thursday, and beyond. From the First Alert Weather Forecast Center, I'm meteorologist Colin Hackman for WECT News.

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Wait a minute. 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And it's summer. So calm down, roll up the windows, crank the AC, and turn up 102.7 GNI.

0: always trying to talk Kevin into getting one of these conversion vans. 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I'm like, so you have a dog that comes undone if you leave the room. 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
5: A Jupiter, Florida woman woke up around 6:30 a.m. She heard her dog barking. She's thinking something's up. So she grabs her gun out of the nightstand and she walks downstairs. I'm liking this woman already. She is ready to go. When she got to the kitchen, there's a man there. She confronts this guy, and he's later identified as 30-year-old Jeffrey Bartimus. He's heading out her back door. Turns out Bartimus had broken into her home to slice a lime and drink her tequila and vodka, and he had a towel on his head. He had tried to get in the front door. He was holding a six-pack of beer, but he couldn't get in. And all of that was caught on the Ring doorbell camera. But he went around back, and he found an unlocked sliding glass door. So then he helped himself to her vodka and tequila. A police canine tracked Bartimus straight back to his nearby residence. He didn't live far away. He claimed he had been sleeping all morning, and after eating breakfast and drinking a few beers, he said, I went back to sleep. And he said he denied that he entered the neighbor's house at all. Well, when they told him he was under arrest, he refused to get into the patrol car, and he had to be put inside by officers. Bartimus was booked into Palm Beach County Jail for unarmed burglary of an occupied dwelling, petty theft from a dwelling, and resisting an officer without violence. They didn't put into the fact that he also left the vodka and tequila bottles open and the knife and cut limes on the counter. I mean, come on, man. Clean up after yourself. I don't know.
0: On the one hand, I think he probably feels like everyone's making too much of this. He just wanted a lime and some tequila. Why does it have to become a federal case?
5: he brought a six-pack of beer with him, according to the Ring camera. So, it wasn't like he came in empty-handed.
0: And she apprehended him in the act of leaving. After he took his shots, he left. It wasn't like he destroyed property or hurt anybody.
5: Yeah.
0: This is where
5: maybe
0: we are
5: as a species. If she hadn't have come down, he would have cleaned up after himself. I don't know that for a fact. Maybe he would. I don't know.
0: I swear, this is where we are as a species. We are self-absorbed toddlers. But I wanted to. But I wanted that. I wanted it. Well, but it's illegal. I wanted it. We have a listener, Kevin Ward. We have a listener. He was nearly killed the other night in a car accident.
6: What?
0: A woman just blew through an intersection and nearly T-boned him. And when he was like, she had the nerve to be like, well, what is your car doing here on the road? Well, ma'am, because there are other people on Earth. Like, you are not the only player in this game. All right, let's go to a FedEx store in Memphis, Tennessee. My man is a lizard fan, and he had one iguana at home, and he wanted a companion iguana for his first iguana, and it's been so, so hot. And Memphis, Tennessee in the summertime is hot. And he ordered the iguana to be delivered, but not to his house because of the heat. He thought it would be safer if the iguana was delivered to the FedEx store, which you can do. And it's totally legal to ship an iguana. Certain harmless reptiles are allowed to come through the mail using overnight services. You have to have pre-approval. You have to use special packaging. So the employees who took the delivery thought they knew there was something alive in the package. And they were curious.
5: No, so that's what killed the cat.
0: When Duncan showed up to pick up his package, the employees said, we're a little bit nervous about this. Can you please check to make sure your animal's alive before you sign off on it? So as Duncan is opening the package, the iguana springs out of the box, bolts across the counter, sends employees scattering. It's Duncan said, this iguana is twice as big as my first iguana. And one employee fell over in shock. Like, they were so freaked out. And guess what we have? We have video. And we're about to post it right now on our Facebook. This is a big reptile. And those are very startled FedEx employees. And this is Morons in the News. It's the Bob and Sherry Show.
6: 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And we know you do, too. 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
2: Hi, everybody. So this call is for Sherry. Sherry, I think we are married to the same man. Just the love of my life. I adore him. He's so wonderful. But ADHD, and it's a challenge. And, you know, I find leaves all over the house that he collects, and sticks and twigs and nuts and bolts and just all sorts of random stuff that makes perfect sense to him. And I like order, and he's comfortable in chaos. So what I think we should do is form a support group for people whose loved ones, particularly a spouse, a partner, boyfriend, girlfriend, whatever, that they have ADHD, so that we don't get together to bash them, because they're such lovely, wonderful humans, but just where we can compare stories and not feel so alone in our wanting to pull our hair out at certain moments. And anyway, yeah, so that's my thought, because man, oh man, is it a ride. Bye.
3: Here's how I've coped. I say to myself, you have a preference for clean countertops and rational order, but he has a need to turn that container of creatine powder into an imaginary clock so he remembers when to take his Ritalin. Your preference is a preference. His situation is a need. And that's why when you come into my house, it looks like, well, have y'all recently been ransacked by the DEA? I mean, it's crazy. I just cleaned out the lint screen in the dryer. Dried leaves, a golf tee.
4: Oh, wow.
3: A bullet casing, a stone, 31 cents in change, and one of those spiky gumballs from a tree. Why would you put that in your pocket?
4: I have no idea why.
3: Why is any of that in your pocket? It's, and the thing is, like, I think the brain of these folks, I don't have ADHD, I think their brains are fascinating. They process the world differently. They, when they're dialed in, they're just all the way in. And when they're not, ain't no getting them in, including with enticements and threats, because believe me, I've tried.
4: Sherry, every once in a while, I think I'm ADHD, and then you tell me stuff like the stuff you found in the dryer, and I go, yeah, that's not happening here.
3: Yeah, yeah. You don't really walk around with pockets full of the most random items. The things I find on that man's bedside table, and I'll admit, sometimes I just scoop them all up and throw them in the trash. And then about 8 months later, he'll come to me and he'll go, I'm looking for this thing. It's a square of black plastic with a green dot on it. It's the back of the battery compartment for my and I can't find it anywhere. And in my mind, there's a little movie that plays, and I see myself in slow motion going, what the f- is this? As I drop it into the trash. But like a good wife, I look at him and go, oh, honey, I don't know, but I'll keep an eye for it. That's marriage. It's the Bob and Sherry Show. 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
2: Good morning. Here's a look at your Wednesday news headlines. A quick-thinking Wilmington police officer saved a 90-year-old woman from losing $10,000. Police say the officer was on a routine business check at a gas station when he noticed the woman at a Bitcoin kiosk holding a stack of cash and on the phone. The officer intervened, stopping the transaction and confronting the scammers on the line. If you're willing to travel over state lines, back-to-school shopping could be a little bit cheaper. South Carolina's tax-free weekend kicks off this Friday and runs through Sunday. It includes things like clothes, shoes, computers, and even some bed and bath items. Walgreens is closing some of its locations this year, although not as many as the company originally planned. They're expected to close fewer than 100 stores across at least a dozen states. Earlier projections were closer to 700 stores. Now, Walgreens has not released a full list of the store closures. For WECT and Fox Wilmington, I'm Kim Ratcliffe.
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7: 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It's not too bad going south near 210 or toward Porter's Neck either. And if you plan on using Market Street after that, that's incident-free and a pretty good ride in toward downtown. Rick Dixon, right now traffic.
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4: 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From the window world of the Port City Weather Center.
10: Good Wednesday to you. Your First Alert forecast for today offers another round of showers, downpours, and rumbles for much of the Cape Fear. Associated clouds should keep temps below 90 again, but of course very humid. Tonight, partly cloudy with a stray shower or storm possible. Isolated fog also possible with temps parking in the 70s. From the First Alert Forecast Center, I'm WECT Chief Meteorologist Gannon Medwick.

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4: Welcome to the show. How we doing, boys?
0: All right.
5: Hey.
0: All right today.
5: Good.
0: I think
5: good.
0: So. All right, let me check.
4: We're gonna go down the rabbit hole in about an hour right here. So whether you're a fan of the actor Matt Damon as an actor or not, you have to agree that the person Matt Damon does not take himself seriously at all and has a great sense of humor about his fame and everything else. He's been promoting the Odyssey, you know, traveling around the world, and he's been in London for the premiere there. And he was interviewed on a BBC radio show, and the questions they asked him came from children. And we are going to give you some of that, because, you know, kids are brutal. Kids are absolutely.
6: They are.
4: Yeah. Comedian Jamie Collar's on the show today. And if you've ever wondered if maybe you weren't built for these times, you feel like the pace of modern life, the constant 24/7 digital onness of it all, if you feel like you're just losing it and you're not right for these times, we have great news. None of us are right for these times. What is modern life doing to our brains? We have all that coming up for you. But first, to kick off today's show, whatever else you can say about AI, I'm going to say this. It has given humanity a new and nearly bottomless way to run scams. Here's an example. I would never have thought of this. I'm so impressed sometimes by people with scammy brains. I don't think you would have ever thought about this. There's a guy who is using AI to write biographies of journalists, and he's selling them on Amazon.com, and he's making money. So, recent example, Kashmir Hill is a tech reporter for the New York Times. She got a text from a friend who said, "Why didn't you tell me about your book? I would have bought it." And Kashmir Hill was like, "What are we talking about? Your biography." Well, she didn't know about it. It was 90 pages of facts about her, public facts, and then a bunch of generic stuff. And then some things that had no basis in reality, like about her childhood diary. She had not participated in this. She had never heard of the author, whose name is John Crane Miller. And he cranks out these books, these biographies of other people. And he's using AI. He makes about 10 books per week, and he makes about $7 per book, and he sells a few hundred a month. So he made about $6,000, right before Christmas last year, selling books written by AI that are filled with fiction and fantasy and hallucinations about people who don't know that these books are being written about their lives. What a time to be alive, huh?
6: Wow.
0: Sherry, you're right. What kind of a person comes up with that kind of a scam? Because I guess the good thing is I have no guile. The bad news is I have no guile, so I don't see it in other people. Do you see what I mean?
6: Yeah.
4: This would not occur to me. I would just never have thought of this. Partly because if Tony had come to me and said, "Godmother, what if we use AI to steal people's life stories and sell them on Amazon?" I would have said, "Well, Tony, how many people do you think really are going to buy a hardcover biography of a tech reporter for the New York Times?" And he would go, "That's a good point." And then we wouldn't commit the crime. And here it turns out you actually can make money doing these things. I just don't have this kind of brain, you guys. It would not occur to me. And yet, and we're building Skynet right now, fans of the Terminator, it's all coming together. And I will remind you, let's see if the People's Movie Critic, I don't know how long it's been since you last watched. Do you remember what they put Sarah Connor in prison for in Terminator, when we find her in Terminator 2? I think it's in Terminator 2 where we find her in prison.
7: No, I cannot remember.
4: Can anybody remember? Would anyone like me to tell them?
0: Yes.
4: Why they put Sarah Connor? She was destroying their data centers.
0: that movie came out 40 years ago, and they could see the future.
4: He'll be back. Yeah. Yeah, she was destroying... She was a terrorist because she was destroying data centers. Uh-oh. Oopsies.
0: She was
4: so be careful.
0: She was on the good side.
4: Be careful if you're buying books on Amazon written by John Crane Miller. Ain't no such thing. And those books are nothing but AI hallucinated slop. All right, we got more on in the news coming up. It's the Bob and Sherry Show.
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20: The causeway looks pretty good. It's not too bad out of Leland, going east in toward Belleville. And it's a quiet ride toward the Cape Fear Memorial Bridge. There are no major issues on 421. That's incident-free going north off of the causeway. You'll find that in pretty good shape toward the Isabel Holmes Bridge. Rick Dixon, right now traffic.
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0: Oh, imagine this. 3 nights at the Guy Harvey Resort. 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
3: You know, you were just talking about how people could write books with AI and scam them out, and just it's a bunch of junk. But I found out that evidently reading is coming back into style because of, like, the Odyssey. I mean, when's the last time somebody wanted to read the Odyssey? I mean, if you're a bookstore,
0: 5 generations of American high school language arts and English teachers would like a word. Because the answer is they've been trying to get kids to read it for 100 years.
4: Yeah.
3: Yeah.
4: I mean, it's true.
3: Well, evidently, the popularity of the movie is causing one of the New York stores, it's a private store. It's a private bookstore. And they do a really big business. But they said that, you know, it's a single digit is how many of those books about the Odyssey that they're selling. Now, since the movie's been released, they have actually got stacks of Odyssey books, and it's not just one, it's multiple different, you know, versions of the Odyssey. They've got a version for kids. They've got all kinds of versions, and people are coming in and buying them like crazy. And many of them are Gen Z readers who, after seeing the movie, said, wait a minute, I might want to read this. And I get that. I get that because I did the same thing with Hail Mary.
0: Project Hail Mary?
3: Project Hail Mary. It's very unusual for me. Sometimes I will have read a book and then the movie comes out. That's one thing. But to see the movie and then go read the book, I've only done that a few times in my life. And I just did it with Project Hail Mary. And I may be interested in doing it with the Odyssey because, you know.
0: What I love about some of the outrage about the Odyssey online. So the Odyssey is a poem. It's an ancient poem that was passed down as oral history. So when people say that the movie casting is not true to the book, first of all, like the Helen of Troy casting. So Helen is the product of one of the gods mating with a swan. I'm sorry that we were unable to cast a half girl, half swan hybrid actor in the role. Like, it's an ancient epic poem, and it's fantastic that people want to read it. I know my 10th grade nun, Sister Mary English, we were very insulting and named all of our nuns after the subject they taught. So I had Sister Lisa Biology, Sister Mary English. Sister Mary English is, she's in heaven just beaming with delight that we're even talking about the Odyssey. How about you?
4: Sister Elephant Ankles, probably not so much, Sherry. But I've often wondered if there's more interest in Oh Brother, Where Art Thou Now? Because that is based on the Odyssey. Because, you know, it's the same story, sort of.
0: It's that epic journey of, you know, wandering and homecoming and all of the things.
4: Yeah. I'm the only person that's on this show that had to translate the Odyssey from Latin into English.
0: I'm so impressed with you right now. I'm a little turned on.
4: All right.
0: I'm a little hot now, I'm not going to lie. It's the Bob and Sherry Show. 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
20: College Road is pretty light. It's not too bad near North Chase Parkway. There's some building volume, though, at that point, and you'll find some heavier traffic forming after that going southbound toward MLK, as well as in toward Market Street. Dixon, right now, traffic.
21: This report.
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25: Cape Fear weather from the Gusto Payroll Weather Center.
1: Good Wednesday to you. Your First Alert forecast for today offers another round of showers, downpours, and rumbles for much of the Cape Fear. Associated clouds should keep temps below 90 again, but of course very humid. Tonight, partly cloudy with a stray shower or storm possible. Isolated fog also possible with temps parking in the 70s. From the First Alert Forecast Center, I'm WECT Chief Meteorologist Gannon Medwick.

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3: I'm having a really hard time deciding exactly who the moron is in this story. A Florida lottery player, she bought a Pick 4 lottery ticket and she scratched it off. Turns out, she won $2,600. Great day. Well, she puts it in an envelope and she sent it to the Florida lottery office so she could redeem it. She waited for a while and she kept waiting and waiting and, you know, she never heard anything back from her ticket. So she contacted the U.S. Postal Service office and the Inspector General's thing, and they launched this big investigation with the Florida lottery system. They got together with them. Turns out that the ticket was redeemed at a Florida lottery office in Miami by LaKeisha Lockhart, who turned out to be a U.S. Postal Service letter carrier. Lockhart was arrested and admitted to stealing the ticket and redeeming it, and she's charged with grand theft, dealing in stolen property, filing a false claim for payment, two counts of unlawful use of two-way communications, I don't know what that is exactly, and mail theft. Now, yeah, she was wrong, she was a thief, and that's terrible, but let me go back here. Putting a winning lottery ticket in an envelope and sending it somewhere, I'm not doing that. Are y'all doing that?
4: No.
3: I'm not doing it.
4: I'm taking it to the store that sold it to me.
5: Yeah, I'd rather not.
3: Yes, I'm not putting it in. I mean, and you should be able to. You should be able to put something in the mail and send it and know it's going to get there. But I guess when Leticia saw this envelope and it says to the lottery system, she's thinking, I wonder what this is. Bam, turns out to be a lottery ticket. So take your pick. I don't know. One of them's a criminal, and the other one, I don't know. I just wouldn't have done it. I really wouldn't have done it.
5: No way. I'm choosing to be glad that I'm always surprised when I hear these things. I just wouldn't have thought of it. I'm glad about that. I'm glad to have low criminal Q, whatever that is, like a low crime IQ.
4: There you go.
5: Let's go to Ocala, Florida for this next story. So, as some of you may know, my mom has been receiving mass shipments of men's size 10 Lightning McQueen Crocs. And when you step on them, the headlights light up. They are the stupidest looking things you have ever seen. And my mom has received, I don't even know, a couple hundred pairs now. She keeps sending them back and they keep showing up. And this poor man in Ocala needs my mother to come and deal with the law for him, because Eric Anderson has been getting junk shipping boxes showing up at his home and his credit card is being charged for things he never ordered, and nobody will listen to him. He's screaming for help and nobody will listen. He said the first package and email came from Walmart in early April, and he thought, oh, this is just spam. I didn't order two car vacuums, three of the same shower curtains, two sets of toy cars, and three identical women's sweaters. Eric said, I didn't order that. I have no use for any of that. He said, I was expecting a mobility scooter that I paid $400 for, but instead I got a phone holder. According to Eric, the purchases were made through his Walmart account and charged to credit cards that he had linked to it. He immediately reported all the orders as fraud to Walmart and the credit card companies. But a week later, both credit card companies, and that would be Bank of America and Capital One, said, we researched your case, insufficient evidence of fraud. We think this is you. Meanwhile, Eric Anderson is like, I'm being ripped off. I'm getting packages sent to my house. No one will believe me. Walmart confirmed that my account was hacked and now it's suspended. And I'm screwed. And everyone went, because it's 2026, everyone went, yeah, sounds like it. Sounds like you screwed. folks.
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5: We can't just sit here passively and go, yeah, I guess I'm screwed. No. This man is on the hook now for $1,200, and he has 3 acrylic women's sweaters that don't even fit him. And where's his scooter? And why is he being treated like a criminal? That's Morons in the News, and this is the Bob and Sherry Show. 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
12: Whether you're using 17 in Brunswick County or 17 in Pender County, both roadways are running pretty well. There are no problems on the causeway either. You'll find that up to speed eastbound from Leland, and it does remain a pretty good ride toward the Cape Fear Memorial Bridge. We're Dixon, right now traffic.
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0: trustworthy, you can think that you've formed community with a group of like-minded souls who all want good things and are honest and faithful and decent, only to wake up in the night with one of them at your throat with a knife. So yeah. The Walking Dead, the appeal of The Walking Dead and all the spinoffs isn't the zombies at all. It's that underlying dread, that message of, if it all hits the fan, do I have what it takes to save myself and my loved ones? Can I trust my neighbors? And I don't know why that message seems extra relevant right now. Could be that I'm crazy.
1: No, that makes perfect sense. It makes perfect sense.
0: And you know what else?
2: I just hate.
0: You know what else? You don't like the way they smell because they're rotting and undead and all that? My friend, when civilization collapses, you're also going to smell like that. You won't notice. Even you, Mr. Silk Shirt with little pineapples printed on it and fancy aftershave. Even Mr. Irish Butter and Bombas Socks. Even the bougiest boy Hartwell County ever did produce is going to smell like The Walking Dead. Okay, well, that was an uplifting conversation, and I know you're ready to take on the day. It's yes. The Bob and Sherry Show.
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9: Good morning, I'm Bill Murray in the WECT Newsroom with headlines. Hey, no sign of the sun showing up today and sticking around. An interesting look at tomorrow's drought report for sure. Wilmington's seen more than 3 inches of rain in just the last few days. Jenny Mowick says the soggy pattern could continue now through the weekend with no day guaranteed to be rain-free. The National Weather Service also warning of a high rip current risk today. Hard to believe school is just a few weeks away, and today a free back-to-school fair to get ready for the new year. It's today at Creekwood Park on Emory Street from 2:30 to 4:30. Families can pick up free school supplies, get free haircuts, and enjoy some free food. There will also be information on career opportunities for parents and older students. You don't have to pre-register. All you have to do is show up. And South Carolina's tax-free weekend is returning this weekend. Products like clothes, shoes, computers, even some bed and bath items are all exempt from state and local taxes. That runs from Friday through Sunday. From the WECT and Fox Wilmington studios, I'm Bill Murray.
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13: On College Road, there's some building volume going northbound near Shipyard Boulevard. It's not too bad. And you're trouble-free otherwise toward Market Street. Going south on College Road, the traffic volume is increasing as well, approaching MLK and Market Street. Britt Dixon, right now traffic.
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17: Good Wednesday to you. Your First Alert forecast for today offers another round of showers, downpours, and rumbles for much of the Cape Fear. Associated clouds should keep temps below 90 again, but of course very humid. Tonight, partly cloudy with a stray shower or storm possible. Isolated fog also possible with temps parking in the 70s. From the First Alert Forecast Center, I'm WECT Chief Meteorologist Gannon Medwick.

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1: So when the People's Movie Critic reviewed The Odyssey, he gave it an ice-cold six-pack of the very freshest Budweiser's rolling right off the line, and said that Matt Damon in particular was a standout. So Matt Damon, like, what? Other than, like, Jimmy Kimmel, who doesn't like Matt Damon? Do you ever even met someone who's like, I can't stand a Matt Damon movie?
3: No. Impossible.
1: And often I'll read that a movie's being made and Matt Damon is the star, and I'll be like, well, that's interesting casting, only to watch the movie and realize no one else could have played it. And I have to admit that when I first read that Christopher Nolan was making The Odyssey and that he was casting Matt Damon, I was a little bit like, okay, I don't know that I can see it. But of course, the movie comes out and now no one else but Matt Damon could play this part. So he's making the rounds, doing all the premieres and press and everything. And he's in London and he's on a BBC radio show. And they got questions from a bunch of kids for Matt Damon. And the guy has the best sense of humor. He doesn't take himself seriously. He just seems like such a regular guy. Listen to this.
4: Hey, Matt, I'm Grace and I'm 6 years old. My best friend's called Astrid. I know your best friend is Ben. What's the most annoying thing Ben does?
5: So we've already talked a lot about your friendship with Ben Affleck. What's the most annoying thing he does?
6: Oh, man, if I had to pick one thing, I'd say if we've been in 10,000 meetings in our life, Ben's never been the first one there.
7: I'm always waiting
6: for him. Yeah. He's always a little late.
8: What would Ben say about you?
6: When we lived together, when we were younger, I was messy. He would definitely talk smack about that. Yeah,
8: really?
6: And he has before. Yeah.
5: I love the thought of you living together. It's so good. Right, let's get a question from Gabe.
9: Hello, Matt Damon. I'm Gabriel and I'm 5 years old. Who is the smelliest person in the Odyssey film?
6: There are a lot to choose from because, you know, I have my whole crew. You know, it's Himesh and Andrew, but there's you know, 15 guys, and we were out on a boat for months. So it's really a you pick 'em. Like, none of us smelled very good.
5: Okay, let's get this one from...
6: These little voices are so adorable.
5: I know, they're absolutely gorgeous, aren't they?
6: Cry.
8: They're so cute.
10: I'm a French and I'm 7 years old. I know you've done lots of big movies, but which one is the worst?
8: You're not allowed to lie.
6: Okay, well, I know I can't lie to the kids. Well, so I love, you know, I once asked Clint Eastwood about this, and Clint said that he loved all of his movies equally. He said, you know, some say that you know, some of them are masterpieces. People say some of them are awful. He goes, I love them equally because I know exactly where I was in my life and I know why I made them. And so that is very true. Like, we don't set out to make movies that don't entirely cohere. you know, we set out with the best of intentions. There is a movie that I made with one of my favorite directors on planet Earth, but it was called The Great Wall. And my daughter, I say this because my daughter refers to this movie as The Wall. And we were at, like, you know, we had friends over for dinner and she kept talking about The Wall, The Wall, The Wall. And I finally was like, Isabella, it's called The Great Wall. And she goes, Dad, there is nothing great about that movie.
11: Oh, God. I love that.
3: Why does it make him so likable? Oh, my gosh.
1: Why does it seem like against all the possible odds, he has none of the fame, none of the wealth, none of the acclaim has really changed him?
11: But he's never been one of those people that you read about, that there was some scandal or craziness or something. You know, he's always private. He's been married to the same woman. He married someone who was not in the industry.
1: She was a bartender.
11: Yeah. And so
1: they have a really cute story of how they met. Yeah, he's just a regular guy from Southie.
3: Yep.
11: I mean, he's so unlike Ben in that way. Ben's had all these scandals and substance abuse and all kinds of stuff, you know.
1: It at the risk of having people throw like vegetables at me, Ben Affleck is a tormented genius. He really is. Like, he's brilliant and he's tormented. Whereas Matt is all sunshine and positivity. Every bit is brilliant, but not tormented. This is how you know that you'd rather be rich than famous and rather be a happy genius than a tormented one. Because you're so right, Max. You're so right. It's the Bob and Sherry Show.
11: We love food at the Bob and Sherry Show, and we know you do too. 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
25: On College Road, there's some building volume going northbound near Shipyard Boulevard. It's not too bad. And you're trouble-free otherwise toward Market Street. Going south on College Road, the traffic volume is increasing as well, approaching MLK and Market Street. Britt Dixon, right now traffic.
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2: Remember when you were a kid, or even not that long ago, and you thought that in the future there would be not just flying cars, but that we would just have a pill we could eat three times a day that would give us all of our nutrition? We would just press a button and this like magical nutrition pill would come out. And I remember, like, as a kid being confused because all the adults at the kitchen table very much wanted the nutrition pill. And I was like, but food is delicious. I will take the flying car, but I don't want like a food pill. Well, then I grew up and realized that the reason that all of the adults at the table wanted the food pill is because they was the ones going out shopping, cooking, cleaning, and imagining what the food would be, right? Now I want the food pill, and I really want the magical future food pill, because I'm going to read the headlines that were in my news feed today. Ready?
3: Okay. Ready.
2: Yep. These foods are toxic when cooked in the microwave. Next, Americans are quietly avoiding these 9 restaurant chains over growing quality and safety concerns. Next, avoid cooking these 5 foods in a glass dish. Next, 20 gross secrets restaurants don't want you to know about. Next, 10 foods you should avoid at all costs. Next, 10 Cracker Barrel dishes you should avoid completely. Next, 14 foods you should skip at a Mexican restaurant. Are you getting it?
4: Wow.
2: Are you seeing where we're going?
4: I'll take the pill.
2: 11 condiments that don't belong in the refrigerator. Oh my God. 14 canned pastas that are worth buying. 13 menu items McDonald's employees will not eat. You guys, give me the food pill at this point. That's just today. That's just in my feed today. Now, granted, I read like a lot of food blogs and cooking websites. So my news feed may be disproportionately food heavy, but was there any good news in any of that?
3: No, Sherry, and you didn't even mention about the produce that's caused all the explosive.
2: So I know so many people are just not wanting to hear about that. I'll tell you what the grossest part about that is. The grocery store chains, and I'm looking at you, Whole Foods, who pulled all of those bagged salad kits off their shelves because they were dangerous and unsafe for their customers, and then turned around and donated them to a food bank. May the thermostat in hell be busted when you arrive. Maybe just a little hotter for a little bit longer. So yeah, bring on that one-stop food pill. I never again have to ask, what should we have for dinner? Because we're having a food pill.
4: Oh, God.
2: I know it's going to be hard for you, Lamar, at first.
3: I thought that there was going to be a device where you'd push a button and it would completely cook the meal and it would arrive.
2: Yeah.
3: Remember
2: that?
4: Like Star Trek.
2: Yeah.
3: Yeah.
2: There is that device. We call it Lamar. It's the Bob and Sherry Show. 1027 GNI. 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
19: The causeway is getting just a little bit busier. There are delays forming eastbound getting onto the Cape Fear Memorial Bridge. It's not too bad. The northbound set at 421 is looking good off of the causeway, but there's a minor delay approaching the Isabel Holmes Bridge. Rick Dixon, right now traffic.
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17: Cape Fear weather from the Brunswick Water Filters Weather Center.
22: Good Wednesday to you. Your First Alert forecast for today offers another round of showers, downpours, and rumbles for much of the Cape Fear. Associated clouds should keep temps below 90 again, but of course very humid. Tonight, partly cloudy with a stray shower or storm possible. Isolated fog also possible with temps parking in the 70s. From the First Alert Forecast Center, I'm WECT Chief Meteorologist Gannon Medwick.

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2: It's time for Everyone Needs a Laugh. Here is comedian Jamie Kaler.
3: Honestly, for all the parents out there, isn't that the hardest part of parenting is the emotions? The feelings. Like, I feel like kids are extensions of our nervous system. Like, when my daughter hurts, I hurt worse. Like, when she was bullied recently or something, like, it hurt worse than when I was bullied as a kid. I was like, I'll knock that six-year-old out. What did he say to you? And here's the problem. As an Irish Catholic repressed gentleman who only knows love through a firm handshake, I'm not sure I'm capable of handling the onslaught of emotions that comes with having these little children. I'm kind of like that musket rifle. You see it on the Antiques Roadshow, found in some guy's basement, hasn't been fired in 200 years, is ramrodded down with powder and emotions. And then these two little redheaded, beautiful girls came into my life and lit a spark, and now, boom, I cry at Lowe's commercials. And not just the Christmas one where the kid comes home to build the shed for his father. Oh, my gosh. Have you seen that one? That's a tearjerker. Sometimes it's just like a Labor Day paint sale, and I get caught up in the moment where I'm like, Hannah loves to paint. What is wrong with me? Sobbing all the time. The truth is, when I first had kids, I thought I'd turn out like my dad. He fought in World War II, drank Schlitz, 2 packs of Lucky Strikes a day, read Alistair MacLean books, told me that he worked 80 hours a week. I found out years later he only worked 40 hours a week, and the other 40 he sat in a car about 2 blocks away from the house. Muttering to himself, why won't that kid shut up? But here's what happened. I stopped doing stand-up for the last 10 years because my wife, who's younger, that's why we have children, has an amazing job. She's a big corporate executive. She travels all over the world. And so I had to stay home to watch the kids. And so I didn't become my dad at all. I became exactly like my mother. And remember the day vividly I learned it. It was the day that I woke up and the first thought in my head was, I need to cook that chicken before it goes bad. And then I threw my back out vacuuming. Which is why I started drinking Chardonnay at 3 in the afternoon. What I'm saying is Mr. Mom is not a comedy. Watch it again. Straight up horror film. Movie's terrible. Jaws, Alien, Mr. Mom are the scariest movies that have ever been made. I do think George Foreman is the smartest dad who's ever lived. You all know why. 5 kids, 5 boys, what do you name them all? George. Before I had kids, I thought he was an idiot. I go, who would do that? What, that guy's crazy. Now I have 2 kids, Hannah and Claire. I never get their names right. I call them each other's name, my wife's name, the dog's name, couch, just words come out. I can never, he just has to remember the one word. He just has to pop his head up and go, George. First one that pops up, he goes, get over here. I got something for you to do. But he takes the genius one step further because he gives them all the same name as himself. So then anytime his wife goes, hey, George, I thought you were talking to the kids, baby. Brilliant! Smartest parent who's ever been.
2: That's Jamie Kaler, who you may know from his TV show on History Channel. Right? That's
4: America, Facts versus Fiction.
2: Yeah.
4: Yeah.
2: He's that guy.
4: Yeah.
2: He hosts that show, and he's a stand-up comedian, and apparently he's a forgetful dad. We'll post that on up at BOBANDSHERI.com. And while you're there, check out, we're working on a brand new cookbook. If you're broke and hungry, this is the cookbook for you. We want to use your best, cheap, frugal, yummy recipes. The thing you turn to when money is tight, but you want something delicious. All the details on how to get your recipe into the book are at BobandSherry.com, along with Jamie Kaler. All right, coming up on the show today, you are not crazy. You are not weak. It is not you. Our brains can't handle this reality. And that's a fact. We've got that for you coming up It's the Bob and Sherry Show.
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11: The causeway is getting a lot busier. There's a jam up going eastbound out of Belleville. You'll hit the brakes just after 1:33, and it takes you onto the Cape Fear Memorial Bridge. That's where you gradually begin to run better, though. And College Road is also getting a lot slower. There's a backup where traffic gets on from eastbound I-40 toward MLK going southbound.
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12: Good morning. Here's a look at your Wednesday news headlines. A quick-thinking Wilmington police officer saved a 90-year-old woman from losing $10,000. Police say the officer was on a routine business check at a gas station when he noticed the woman at a Bitcoin kiosk holding a stack of cash and on the phone. The officer intervened, stopping the transaction and confronting the scammers on the line. If you're willing to travel over state lines, back to school shopping could be a little bit cheaper. South Carolina's tax-free weekend kicks off this Friday and runs through Sunday. It includes things like clothes, shoes, computers, and even some bed and bath items. Walgreens is closing some of its locations this year, although not as many as the company originally planned. They're expected to close fewer than 100 stores across at least a dozen states. Earlier projections were closer to 700 stores. Now, Walgreens has not released a full list of the store closures. For WECT and Fox Wilmington, I'm Kim Ratcliffe.
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17: The causeway is getting a lot busier. There's a jam up going eastbound out of Belleville. You'll hit the brakes just after 1:33, and it takes you onto the Kiefer Memorial Bridge. That's where you gradually begin to run better, though. And College Road is also getting a lot slower. There's a backup where traffic gets on from eastbound I-40 toward MLK going southbound.
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21: Good Wednesday to you. Your First Alert forecast for today offers another round of showers, downpours, and rumbles for much of the Cape Fear. Associated clouds should keep temps below 90 again, but of course very humid. Tonight, partly cloudy with a stray shower or storm possible. Isolated fog also possible with temps parking in the 70s. From the First Alert Forecast Center, I'm WECT Chief Meteorologist Gannon Medwick.

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2: Hey, Bob and Sherry gang, this is Dylan in Kansas City. I want to talk about speeding. I feel like I'm past the statute of limitations on all of these, so I can probably speak to them. My very first speeding ticket was when I was 16 years old. I was clocked doing 31 miles an hour over the posted speed limit, 86 miles an hour in a 55 mile an hour zone. And you would think that most people would learn from an experience like getting a ticket going 31 miles an hour over the posted speed limit when they're 16 years old. And what I learned was how to avoid police officers. Because after that, I had a Honda, and I found out that my poor little Civic with a Japanese motor that I ordered from Japan and had shipped to a tech school would do every bit of 135 miles an hour. I had a Mustang after that. It would do 132 and would give up after 132. It would not give you 133. I'm not sure what was going on with that. And then after that, I got a 97 CBR 1100 Blackbird motorcycle, an 1197 cc sport bike. I found out that that motorcycle would do 165 miles an hour in fourth gear. It was a six-speed bike. Now, I no longer drive that fast. I've got kids, and I drive a pickup truck, and I'm pretty much two over the speed limit in the right lane at this point. But, yeah, I just wanted to kind of joke about my own personal speeding habits and how I don't have them anymore. But, yeah, 165, that's my record. God. So have a good one.
3: Lord.
4: Dylan, that's insane. I was thinking, we talked about, because Lamar drives fast, which was a polite way, I thought, of putting that, Lamar. So you're welcome.
5: Thank you.
4: I was trying to think, like, what is the fastest a car can go that you could buy? Like, what is the top speed of a car you can buy? And I didn't know the answer.
5: Most of them are limited.
4: So, well, they're very limited. Like the Ford Mustang GT something or the other, it goes over 200 miles an hour. It's pretty fast. So this was like Sunday afternoon. I was like, what is the fastest car you can buy? So I started looking, and I was shocked to find out that it's an electric car. It's a Chinese electric car called the Yangwang U9. Have you heard about this? Y'all are boys, so I be excited that we're talking about cars.
5: I would want the Yangwang. I would want to be driving the Yangwang.
4: Really, Lamar, would. You do want the Yangwang, but you may not have the Yangwang. There will be no Yangwang for you. Do you know why? Because the Yangwang goes 308 miles an hour, top speed. That's and nice. I just said that, and Lamar's like, oh, I'm at the beach in 10 minutes. No, you cannot have the Yangwang.
5: That's a lot. That is a lot.
3: I mean, the Yangwang tonight. That's now, all I can hear when you say that.
4: I'm not sure that the Yangwang U9, I think it may be like a racetrack race car. There are other Yangwangs that go pretty fast, too. But I guess I just didn't. I know nothing about cars or engines. Or really electricity. But I was surprised that an electric car could. Aren't you surprised that an electric car can go?
5: No, not really. Not really. Because, I mean, electric motors are very, very powerful. I mean, trains are not run on steam or diesel. They're run on electricity. They have diesel motors that make electricity. Listen, a Tesla is fast. I mean, from start to finish, it's fast. I don't think it has a high top speed, but I mean, electric cars, no joke. But 300, that's a lot.
4: Saw in my, when I was looking to tell you which car you weren't allowed to have, I did see there was one Tesla that goes like 200 miles an hour. I forget what it was called, like a Plaid. Does that sound right? A model something Plaid? Anyway, 200 miles an hour. What are you driving grandma to get her hair done? You need the Yangwang U9. You need to go 308 miles an hour.
3: I would think that you could lose control of that car so easily. That's the only thing that I think of about going that fast.
4: Listen.
5: You probably start floating at that point. I mean,
4: you're talking to someone who ended up with a knee injury from walking on the ground in shoes. You think I should be driving a car 300 miles an hour?
5: No.
4: I can barely walk. I can barely walk and chew gum. Like, no. Lamar, no. You're not allowed to have a Yangwang. You're also not allowed to have something called the Rimac Nevera, because that goes 256 miles an hour. The best we can do for you the very best, I think, that we can do for you is a Toyota RAV4. You can go 106.
3: That's still pretty good, though.
4: Which is about what Lamar does getting out of his driveway. He gets about 100.
3: With the camper.
4: Driveway. Yeah, with the camper attached. It's the Bob and Sherry Show.
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24: Causeway has some problems. There's a collision that occurred eastbound about halfway between Belleville and 421, and delays begin near 133 toward that point, and it actually slows onto the Cape Fear Memorial Bridge as well. Dixon, right now traffic.
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2: Hey, everybody. It's Megan from New Hampshire. I'm listening to one of the Oddcasts. I was on vacation, so I was catching up. And we're talking about the wonderful potato. And Sherry was describing what I call a twice-baked potato that apparently Lamar has never heard of, which was shocking. I actually had to go back and double-check because I make those all the time. They're the best. I can't imagine never having a twice-baked potato. But you take your baked russet, you cut it in half once it's baked, scoop it all out. I like to add like anything you would put in a mashed potato, and then add sour cream, cheese, and a little bit of bacon. And then I mix it all that back up, put it back in the potato. You put your cheese, more cheese on top, and then some more crumbled bacon on top, and then some chives, and then you pop it back into the oven or the air fryer. I use the air fryer because I don't have a convection oven, and it's only me usually that's eating it, so there's enough room. But it makes a lot, and they freeze really good, so I'll make a whole bunch of them and then pop them in the freezer, and then you just have to reheat them, and they're great. The other thing I wanted to chat about real fast was... there is a Martha Stewart channel on the free like TV apps for the Vizio TVs and Roku TVs, and it plays 24-hour vintage Martha Stewart, and I always have it on because it reminds me of hanging out with my grandmother, and it's great. But I was watching one of them, and she was doing a steakhouse episode, and she did a baked potato, and when she was done, before she served it, she literally picked up the whole potato and threw it on the cutting board, and the top exploded a little bit, and it makes your potato super fluffy. And I have been doing it ever since, and it is a great hack. It's so much fun, and my daughter loves to do it. I wrap ours in a little tea towel because they're too hot for her, and then she throws them on the counter. They pop open. They're super fluffy and great. That's all I got. Bye. Hi, it's Megan from New Hampshire again. I ran out of time to do my bye, and then I remembered that last week I actually went bye to my boss because of all of us saying bye all the time. So that's all. Bye.
3: I love her.
4: I love you, Megan. Yeah. Listen, I never knew that about slamming your baked potato. I want to make a baked potato today. Don't you want to try that?
3: Yeah,
4: that sounds like a blast.
3: Yeah.
4: Like, ooh, yeah, just down. And you can kind of see how it would make it super fluffy.
3: I didn't like the idea of that.
4: I saw a really interesting argument online about was Martha Stewart a trad wife? And the answer is no. Martha Stewart was never a trad wife. In part because Martha Stewart surgically removed the word wife from the resume. Martha Stewart was a mastermind, a queenpin, a genius, a captain of industry, a towering, overwhelming, terrifying figure that loomed over all of America for a long time. But she wasn't no trap wife. It's the Bob and Sherry Show.
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18: College Road has some problems. There's a collision that occurred going northbound at Blue Clay Road. There's a backup getting a lot heavier on both roadways. South on College Road, that's slowing again as you're heading toward MLK, but you run better toward Market Street. Bert Dixon, right now traffic.
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20: Good Wednesday to you. Your First Alert forecast for today offers another round of showers, downpours, and rumbles for much of the Cape Fear. Associated cloud should keep temps below 90 again, but of course very humid. Tonight, partly cloudy with a stray shower or storm possible. Isolated fog also possible with temps parking in the 70s. From the First Alert Forecast Center, I'm WECT Chief Meteorologist Gannon Medwick.

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2: You read it once.
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2: And then you read it again.
4: I can't believe this.
2: It's Bob and Sherry's.
5: Believe this.
6: I believe this.
0: It's not you. It's not you at all. You feel overwhelmed and scattered and like you can't think straight. You can't catch your breath and you feel so rushed and frantic and overstimulated and overwhelmed. Why can't you get yourself together? Why is everything so hard for you? Do you need to buy an efficiency journal? Do you need a life coach? Do you need medication? No, it's not you at all. There's a paper that just got published in Behavioral Sciences, which is a fascinating journal with great recipes and horoscopes. Modern life is pushing your brain past its limits. Our bodies and our brains are so left in the dust by our technological progress, which has happened so fast. So basically, the article goes, here's the dealio. Human beings, the way we're built, the way we evolved, is to have small groups of familiar people, our family, our neighborhood, our town, right? And respond to immediate threats that we can recognize. Wild animal, speeding train, fire. But what we live with now are enormous communities, our family, our neighborhood, our town, the whole world coming into us through the internet. And all of the pressures and threats on us are overlapping and relentless. You feel like you open your eyes in the morning and you're afraid to know what's new. Because what's new is something that you might not have been able to imagine just 24 hours ago. They're calling it an evolutionary mismatch, and it's beginning to hurt our physical and mental health. Stress, loneliness, anxiety, insomnia. We are losing it because we're not built for this world. We're not built for a 24/7 endlessly refreshing cascade of scary news and personal attacks. Because you'll see just regular people post something online and people are like, that's an ugly cake that you baked. You know, you're ugly. Like, it's just awful.
7: It's true.
0: It's awful. We're not made for this. Our responses have been fine-tuned by hundreds of thousands of years of living and working and playing and breeding with each other. But the world that we live in today is very different from the world that we were built to inhabit. Now, we're constantly comparing ourselves, not just to the people in our family, neighborhood, town, but complete strangers, celebrities, influencers, random people on the internet. It's modern life feels like one endless competition that nobody ever really can win. Then you throw in economic instability, technological disruptions, nonstop scamming phone calls and texts, wildfires, pandemics, inflation, rent increases, contaminated food, poop lettuce. Every day, more and more and more and more. And we weren't built for it. And we're collapsing under the stress of it. And it makes me think of a question somebody posted online a few days ago, and that is, would you be willing to give up all of your technology, Netflix, the internet, Facebook, X, your Game Boy, your mobile phone, your smartphone? Would you give all of that up if that was the only way to save the world? And a lot of people said, yeah, I hear you, but I don't think so. I don't think I can.
7: Yeah. I'm coming with a lot of people.
2: Yeah,
0: I am too. So There's no, we don't have the answer here. Here's what we're saying. It's not you. You're not broken or crazy. None of us are. It's the world. And we're not built to inhabit this world. And so we're all going nuts. Good luck. It's the Bob and Sherry Show.
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20: In Pender County, there's an accident on 17 northbound. It's near the road rig that's been going on there, Transfer Station Road. Authorities are on the scene. There are some minor delays. The southbound side of 17 jams up in toward Hempstead at 210, then again towards Sidbury Road as you head toward Porter's Neck.
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13: 1027 GNI plays all of today's hits. 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
22: 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Who am I to disagree?
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3: So we're just talking about this article about how the human brain, we're not built for this world, this technological 24/7 constant bombardment of information and sales pitches and scams. We're not. And we're starting to collapse under the weight of it. It's not you. You're not crazy. You're not weak. You're not stupid. You're just a person being asked to live in a world that you're not built for. I was at the eye doctor and they were like, you have allergies and these drops will help your eyes. They can be kind of expensive, but if you go onto the drug manufacturer's website, you can get a coupon. I said, do I have to create an account and have a password to get this coupon, and will they begin sending me things? And my eye doctor looks at me and she goes, yeah, I'm afraid so. Like, I'm just going to pay full price because I can't bear to set up another account with some crap thing that's just going to fill up my
4: book. Yeah.
3: I can't do it. I can't do it.
5: So with you.
3: I can't. I don't have any more passwords in me. If one more website says, would you like to set up a passkey? No, I don't want to set up a passkey. I want to be left alone. I want to sit in a field and look at flowers and pet a dog. I don't want to set up a passkey. Have you turned on two-factor identification? Have you went and hurt yourself? No. I want to. I don't want to answer the phone. I don't want to answer an email. I don't want to take a survey.
5: No.
3: I don't want to give you my cell number for an additional 10% off.
5: No.
3: I don't want to opt into anything anymore.
5: I don't want to answer your survey.
3: I don't want to answer your survey. Yeah. I don't want to. Especially since this purchase of a furnace filter is one and done for me. I don't want to set up an account. I don't want to sign up for that newsletter for the furnace filter.
4: Yep.
3: And when you ask me how my experience was, it's a furnace filter. I'm, you know.
5: The only exception to this, Sherry, that I can think of is anything involving the Bob and Sherry Show. Then that's all warranted. And that's necessary. And it's a way we can serve you better.
3: Well, we do try to. I mean, we do try to serve you better. We do, but me signing up for the refrigerator water filter club.
5: I'm sharing with you. At some point, you just go enough,
3: and stop texting me codes. You're my life insurance. You're my health insurance company, Anthem Blue Cross Blue Shield. We've been together for a decade.
5: Oh, I know.
3: I've told you to trust this device 1,000 times.

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1: it's
0: there.
1: It's a dirty lie. It's all a lie. A lies. Lie.
0: Yeah.
1: Lies. Lies. Okay. And no, we don't sound, oh, you sound like my dad. No, we don't. No, we don't. We know how to create a PDF, okay? We just don't want to anymore. It's the Bob and Sherry Show.
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3: I'm having a really hard time deciding exactly who the moron is in this story. A Florida lottery player, she bought a Pick 4 lottery ticket and she scratched it off. Turns out she won $2,600. Great day. Well, she puts it in an envelope and she sent it to the Florida lottery office so she could redeem it. She waited for a while and she kept waiting and waiting, and you know, she never heard anything back from her ticket. So she contacted the U.S. Postal Service office and the Inspector General's thing, and they launched this big investigation with the Florida lottery system. They got together with them. Turns out that the ticket was redeemed at a Florida lottery office in Miami by LaKeisha Lockhart, who turned out to be a U.S. Postal Service letter carrier. Lockhart was arrested and admitted to stealing the ticket and redeeming it, and she's charged with grand theft, dealing in stolen property, filing a false claim for payment, two counts of unlawful use of two-way communications, I don't know what that is exactly, and mail theft. Now, yeah, she was wrong, she was a thief, and that's terrible, but let me go back here. Putting a winning lottery ticket in an envelope and sending it somewhere, I'm not doing that. Are y'all doing that?
4: No.
3: I'm not doing it.
4: I'm taking it to the store that sold it to me.
5: Yeah, I'd rather not.
3: Yes. I'm not putting it in. I mean, and you should be able to. You should be able to put something in the mail and send it and know it's going to get there. But I guess when Leticia saw this envelope and it says to the lottery system, she's thinking, I wonder what this is. Bam, turns out to be a lottery ticket. So take your pick. I don't know. One of them's a criminal and the other one, I don't know. I just wouldn't have done it. I really wouldn't have done it.
5: No way. I'm choosing to be glad that I'm always surprised when I hear these things. I just wouldn't have thought of it. I'm glad about that. I'm glad to have low criminal Q, whatever that is, like a low crime IQ.
4: There you go.
5: Let's go to Ocala, Florida for this next story. So as some of you may know, my mom has been receiving mass shipments of men's size 10 Lightning McQueen Crocs. And when you step on them, the headlights light up. They are the stupidest looking things you have ever seen. And my mom has received, I don't even know, a couple hundred pairs now. She keeps sending them back and they keep showing up. And this poor man in Ocala needs my mother to come and deal with the law for him, because Eric Anderson has been getting junk shipping boxes showing up at his home and his credit card is being charged for things he never ordered, and nobody will listen to him. He's screaming for help and nobody will listen. He said the first package and email came from Walmart in early April, and he thought, oh, this is just spam. I didn't order two car vacuums, three of the same shower curtains, two sets of toy cars, and three identical women's sweaters. Eric said, I didn't order that. I have no use for any of that. He said, I was expecting a mobility scooter that I paid $400 for, but instead I got a phone holder. According to Eric, the purchases were made through his Walmart account and charged to credit cards that he had linked to it. He immediately reported all the orders as fraud to Walmart and the credit card companies. But a week later, both credit card companies, and that would be Bank of America and Capital One, said, we researched your case, insufficient evidence of fraud. We think this is you. Meanwhile, Eric Anderson is like, I'm being ripped off. I'm getting packages sent to my house. No one will believe me. Walmart confirmed that my account was hacked and now it's suspended. And I'm screwed. And everyone went, because it's 2026, everyone went, yeah, sounds like it. Sounds like you screwed. Folks.
4: Sorry, it's true. At every turn.
5: Listen. we can't just sit here passively and go, yeah, I guess I'm screwed. No. This man is on the hook now for $1,200, and he has three acrylic women's sweaters that don't even fit him. And where's his scooter? And why is he being treated like a criminal? That's Morons in the News, and this is the Bob and Sherry Show. 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
22: Good Wednesday to you. Your First Alert forecast for today offers another round of showers, downpours, and rumbles for much of the Cape Fear. Associated clouds should keep temps below 90 again, but of course very humid. Tonight, partly cloudy with a stray shower or storm possible. Isolated fog also possible with temps parking in the 70s. From the First Alert Forecast Center, I'm WECT Chief Meteorologist Gannon Medwick.

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4: I just read this thing that says Netflix is paying $500 million for a five-year deal with The Walking Dead. Not just The Walking Dead, but the whole entire franchise. All of the spinoffs, everything.
5: This amazes me,
4: and I'm going to have to say I may be the one person in the country that has never... I watched like one episode.
0: It's just not for you.
4: So much.
0: You hate the zombies?
4: Hate zombies. Yes, because they're biting you. They're trying to eat you. They're rotten. They got to smell bad. This whole apocalyptic, it's so depressing to me.
0: It's not your jam.
4: I've never enjoyed zombies.
0: Here's the thing about The Walking Dead as a Walking Dead head. The zombies are there. But what The Walking Dead is really about is how do you survive other people when everything collapses? Because the zombies are a threat. They are. But what's even scarier threat are your fellow humans who haven't been bitten.
4: Because you're not working together.
0: You can predict.
4: Everybody's looking out for their own. They're not trying to bond up with everybody and have a common goal.
0: Here's the thing, Lamar. You can trust a zombie. They only have one agenda, and that's to eat your brains.
4: Yeah.
0: They're predictable. And when your enemy is predictable, you can plan. That doesn't mean you won't get caught short sometimes or overwhelmed by sheer numbers. But a predictable enemy is a defeatable enemy. Now, your fellow humans, not predictable, not trustworthy. You can think that you've formed community with a group of like-minded souls who all want good things and are honest and faithful and decent, only to wake up in the night with one of them at your throat with a knife. The Walking Dead, the appeal of The Walking Dead and all the spinoffs isn't the zombies at all. It's that underlying dread, that message of, if it all hits the fan, do I have what it takes to save myself and my loved ones? Can I trust my neighbors? And I don't know why that message seems extra relevant right now. Could be that I'm crazy.
4: That makes perfect sense. It makes perfect sense.
0: And you know what else? You don't like the way they smell because they're rotting and undead and all that. My friend, when civilization collapses, you're also going to smell like that. You won't notice. Even you, Mr. Silk Shirt with little pineapples printed on it and fancy aftershave. Even Mr. Irish Butter and Bombas socks. Even the bougiest boy Hartwell County ever did produce is going to smell like The Walking Dead. Okay, well, that was an uplifting conversation, and I know you're ready to take on the day. It's the Bob and Sherry Show.
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2: So I was looking for a movie to watch the other day. I went over to HBO, and they carry a lot of the Turner Classic movies, which, you know, I don't watch a lot of them, but I went, I can't find anything here. So I started looking, and I found some old thing. I don't even know what it was. It was black and white. And one of the characters said, as another character left, it looked like it was a Western or in the 1800s, as the person went out of the cabin, "Sir, I wish you Godspeed. I wish you Godspeed, sir." And I thought, you know, I've heard that expression before, like years and years ago, but it's totally not used anymore. I wish you Godspeed. It's kind of a nice expression, you know, because you've got,
3: it really
2: you've got
3: is.
2: God involved in there. And you're wishing them, you know, God to, I guess, I looked it up. And it's like, I wish you luck on your path to where you're going.
3: Safe journey,
2: I wish you,
3: yeah.
2: Yes, on your journey. I hope that, you know, the Lord looks after you. And I thought to myself, you know, nobody has ever said, I wish you Godspeed. I may start saying that just to get a reaction, you know. Just keep it in my hip pocket.
3: Why don't you combine your standard greeting, which is good luck to you, with good luck to you and Godspeed. Try that. That might feel comfortable.
2: Good luck to
3: you. Then
2: you
3: could add my
2: and Godspeed. That's nice.
3: Doesn't that? And it would be, it's such a throwback. Nobody else is doing it. It would be yours.
2: Yeah. Well, I think younger people would not even know what the expression is. Well, they think they already think I'm weird.
3: Yeah, I wouldn't. That's of all the things to worry about. Like what?
2: Okay, don't bite on that bone too long. Okay.
3: Jeremy and her friends might think that would be the least of it. Godspeed is one of those things that I've read in books since I was a kid and have never heard anybody use in real life.
2: Exactly. I've seen it in books too, and then I saw it in that movie, which looks like it was out of the 1940s or something like that. Yeah, I'm going to use that, and then I'm going to watch for the. I have many ways to amuse myself. And then I'm going to watch for the reactions.
3: Maybe you could add my good man or my good lady at the end of it. So good luck to you. And Godspeed, my good man or my good lady.
4: And then,
3: let's try that. Let's
4: and do it like a little goes. Sweeping motion with your hand as you do it. Because if you did said all that with your arms at your side, that would seem strange.
3: You know, your beneficence.
2: Now.
3: Yeah, let me hear
2: okay,
3: it. Let me
2: look
3: hear it.
2: Look at me. Are you looking at me?
3: I'm looking at
2: sometimes,
3: you.
2: Yeah, well, sometimes you're not looking at me while we're doing this. We have these cameras and everything. And then you're
3: excuse
2: looking,
3: me
2: you
3: for
2: even,
3: having
2: I'm
3: a job.
2: Waving.
3: Yeah.
2: I'm waiting. All right. What am I doing again?
3: Good luck and Godspeed, my good lady or my good man. With a flourishing
2: still gonna do
3: arm gesture.
2: Good luck to you. Good luck
3: to you. Yeah, because that's your brand. That's your brand. That's your trademark.
2: That's my brand.
3: Yeah.
2: All right, here we go.
3: Yeah.
2: Good luck to you and Godspeed, my good man.
3: I love it. I'm here
2: Do you
3: for
2: really?
3: It. Try it with my good lady. Let me hear it as with my good lady.
2: Good luck to you. And Godspeed, my good lady.
3: I love it. I love it.
2: It sounds like a bad Robin Hood movie or something. I don't know.
3: You do that to a stranger at the Publix, you'll give somebody a lifelong memory. And what's better than that?
4: Don't you feel like he should be wearing some
3: memories?
4: Kind of a costume or an outfit if he's going to be
2: like
4: saying
2: spats.
4: Things like that?
2: Like spats,
4: that's,
2: like the,
4: that's right.
2: And a top
4: like,
2: hat,
4: right.
2: And
3: like
2: a cane.
3: Sir Topham Hat from Thomas the Tank Engine.
2: Hey, if I had a cane, if I had like a Sir Topham Hat, I hated Sir Topham Hat. He was the most arrogant thing. I saw him on an ad not long ago.
4: So I think you need a monocle.
2: A monocle.
3: Oh yeah.
4: Right.
2: Hey.
3: Yeah.
2: Halloween's. I saw some advertisement for Halloween already.
3: Here's the thing, Max. You laugh, but I'm looking at his face. You have no idea how desperately he wants a monocle, a cane, and a top hat. I can see it. You know he loves a costume.
2: I think
3: he wants to look like the little Monopoly
4: banker. But here's the problem, right? Everyone can go, "Hey, Mr. Peanut." See, that's what they'll do to him.
2: Oh yeah.
4: They'll make
2: no
4: fun
2: man.
4: Of him.
2: Hey,
4: right?
2: No man wants to be called that. I can tell you that right now.
3: Talk about needing good luck and Godspeed.
2: Good luck to you, my lady. Why are you running so quickly? Godspeed, Mr. Peanut here. Hello?
3: And then this woman Come gets back. In the car and goes, oh my God, some guy that thinks he's Mr. Peanut was hitting on me. Hey, Bob, what are you going to do? You can't win. You know, you're just trying to be decent.
4: I know.
3: What's a brother got to do? It's right. Bob and Sherry.
4: The Bob and Sherry Show. Want you and a guest to win a 3-night getaway to St. Augustine Beach, Florida. 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
0: I have to say that one of the greatest shows ever to be on Apple TV was Ted Lasso. And I was late to it. I didn't watch it the first year, and I had some people talk to me about it, and they kept saying how good it was, and it was. And I think, Max, you just have finished watching.
2: This past year, yeah, I binged it.
0: It's just, it's such a pleasing show to watch. It's so great.
2: Well,
0: and so
3: it's a show that makes you feel good about people.
0: Yes.
2: It does.
3: It's kind of a miracle.
2: And there's a positivity about it and if you're not going to buy the premise of that, you're not going to. If you're snarky about everything, you're not going to buy what's going on with that. But there's a wonderful

0: I think we're as snarky as they get. I'm a snarky person. I mean, I really am. But that is such, it's very genuine. But Max is right, though. You got to buy into it. But it was so great. It was so great. And they did so well. And when they finished it out, you know, they said, that's it. Very smart, because I always think if you're going to have a great show, you need to know exactly when you're going to end it. They did. And he walks away. But so many people loved it so much that he got to thinking about coming back. So he starts calling everybody else that was on the show and asking them what they think. Do they think it's possible to do it again? And they said they were, because he had only conceived this thing as three different years. I mean, three different series. And so he was done. But now he's coming back, and this time it's going to be a girls' soccer team. And it's premiering tonight on Apple TV, and I'm telling you, I can't wait. I'm on it. I'm gonna be on time on this. This is going to be great.
1: Did drop some possible hints at the end of the third season. So I think that they at least left the door open a crack that this fourth season might happen, because they talk about the women's soccer team at the end of the third season. So just, I think that they left it a possibility. The only cast member is the guy who played Jamie, the soccer player, the sort of egotistical soccer player who ends up having a heart after all. He's the only one who's not returning, but I think the rest of the cast is.
0: Yeah. This is going to be great.
2: Let people have something nice that makes them feel good about other people. If it's not for you, it's not for you.
1: Thank you, Sherry. Thank you. And it's not fun to you.
2: And can I say, it's on Apple TV, and Apple TV seems determined to hide their light from the world. So you have to really, really want to watch Ted Lasso on Apple TV in order to even know it exists.
0: It's so not coming for you. You got to go to it. Yeah.
2: If you go watching it and then hate it, that's kind of on you. You went to a lot of trouble there to watch something you didn't want to watch. It's the Bob and Sherry Show.
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2: Arrival. 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
3: You know us. If it doesn't make you better, healthier, happier, or just far more interesting, we won't put it on this show. My name is John Tesh with Intelligence for Your Life. And when you were a little kid, your parents probably drilled it into your head to say please and thank you. Well, today, parents, thank you, because there's a real social benefit to being polite. According to Gonzaga University, who studied this, expressing gratitude, it leads to increased feelings of interpersonal warmth that helps old and new relationships grow stronger and closer. So social psychologist Monica Bartlett led the research and says a simple thank you makes others view you as a warmer person. It works every time. And as a result, they're more interested in talking to you, getting to know you, and continuing to build a relationship with you. So saying thank you not only helps us develop new relationships, it also helps strengthen existing relationships.
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3: And coming up, researchers say joining a book club may actually help treat chronic pain. 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I'll explain how this works next.
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0: This is 1027 GNI. You know, if you are living with chronic pain right now, your next prescription might not come from a pharmacy. It could come from a book club or your local library. Researchers at the University of Liverpool found that so-called shared reading can help people cope with chronic pain in ways traditional therapy doesn't. Shared reading is where participants read books and discuss them together and connect them to their own lives. The study compared people participating in weekly reading groups with others getting more traditional therapy. The researchers found the reading groups did more than distract people from pain. They helped participants express their emotions. So they weren't just managing their feelings with mindset tricks or coping mechanisms. They were actively working through them. Now, the experts say shared reading shouldn't replace medical care, but for the millions of people dealing with chronic pain who want something beyond pills, it may be a good form of treatment. And it's another reminder that chronic pain isn't just physical. The brain, emotions, and social connection all play a role in healing.
1: Intelligence for your life.
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25: Good Wednesday to you. Your First Alert forecast for today offers another round of showers, downpours, and rumbles for much of the Cape Fear. Associated clouds should keep temps below 90 again, but of course very humid. Tonight, partly cloudy with a stray shower or storm possible. Isolated fog also possible with temps parking in the 70s. From the First Alert Forecast Center, I'm WECT Chief Meteorologist Gannon Medwick.

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1: Question for you. Do you know where you want to live when you retire? And more importantly, does your partner know? Because according to licensed social worker Dr. Dorian Mincer, one of the top reasons older couples break up is they cannot agree on where to retire. She says it's a conversation couples usually put off because they assume they'll share the same vision for their golden years. But that's why Dr. Mincer says it's important to have the retirement talk often, especially as your finances and goals change. And surprisingly, she says instead of focusing on where you want to retire, talk about what you and your partner want to prioritize in retirement. For example, most couples want to stay close to their grandkids, but don't underestimate the value of being near good friends, too, because it's generally harder to make close friends when we're older. Dr. Mincer says, if you're expecting your partner to be your entire social circle, that's going to add a lot of extra stress to even the strongest relationships. One more. Talk about the amenities you'll want in retirement. Do you and your spouse want easy access to shops and restaurants? Or is it more important to live near hiking trails, fishing holes? Bottom line, the more priorities you and your spouse can agree on before retirement, the happier you'll both be, no matter where you end up living.
2: Intelligence for your life.
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1: Personal question for you. Have you been feeling more anxious and sad than usual these days? You may have a case of the August blues. When summer's almost over, kids are back to school, and the days are getting shorter, it can get you down. Joshua Klapo is a clinical psychologist and professor at the University of Alabama. He says for those who feel an emotional drop, it's a form of seasonal affective disorder. We've talked about it. People report more anxiety in August than the other summer months. It's often caused by feeling like there's nothing to look forward to and the time is passing too quickly. So when you were a kid, you could look forward to the start of school and seeing all your friends. But we adults don't have that. And people may also get depressed because they dread the coming of cold weather. But the August blues don't discriminate. It turns out people who love summer are anxious because it's ending. And summer haters are antsy for the season to be over, but yet it's hotter than ever. So what can you do about the dreaded August blues? Well, Dr. Klapo suggests becoming fully engaged in activities you love with the people you love the most. You may feel like isolating, a lot of people do, but you should do the exact opposite. And for a quick relief, smell something with a cinnamon scent. Yeah, that can prompt your brain to release mood-boosting beta waves that can snap you out of a funk in as little as 10 minutes. But just know, it's real. The August blues.
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2: It's intelligence for your life, moving you forward one piece of intel at a time. And gentlemen, if you're looking for love, a dating coach is now saying one hobby could be working against you. Dating coach Blaine Anderson, who studies this stuff, says the biggest turnoff for a lot of women is men who spend all their free time playing video games. She also says sports gambling is high on the list of hobbies that can make somebody seem less attractive. Instead, Anderson recommends this: activities that get you out into the world. So think running, tennis, hiking, or volunteering. She says hobbies that show you're active, social, and engaged with other people tend to make a stronger first impression. Now, there's one important caveat. Industry data shows about half of all video gamers are women. So gaming itself isn't necessarily the problem. The bigger message may be this: whatever your hobby is, make sure it adds to your life instead of replacing it. The most attractive passion is one that gets you growing, connecting, and enjoying life. And that's usually what people find most appealing. Amen?
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1: All right, here's one more opportunity to dig into the world of sleep, the science of sleep. University of Wisconsin-Madison researchers are saying that sleep helps our brain repair cells, store long-term memories, and forget some things we learn each day. In studies involving mice, brain neurons shrank about 18% during sleep. Turns out that shrinkage pruned away some connections called synapses, like a gardener trimming overgrown trees. Why would our brain be pruning or erasing memories? Researchers say it's because our brain processes tons of information not necessary for survival. Say lyrics from a song or a coworker's outfit. And by day's end, all those details add unnecessary noise that could stop us from remembering important things like a new skill. So unless our brain erases extraneous noise during sleep, it'll gradually become more distracted and significantly less efficient. That helps explain the brain fog when we don't get the recommended 8 hours of sleep, because our brain didn't have time to forget all that meaningless stuff of the day before, and it's disrupting our thinking.
2: IntelligenceForYourLife.com.
0: 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I'll tell you how it works and how to do some thalassotherapy in your own home.
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20: Cape Fear weather from the Cumulus Media Weather Center.
21: For the rest of today, mostly to variably cloudy with lessening showers and storms. Continued humid with highs middle and upper 80s. Tonight, partly cloudy with a stray shower or storm possible. Lows middle and upper 70s. And hazy, breezy, hot and humid is the call for Thursday. Apart from a few spot showers and storms, temps reaching for highs in the 80s to near 90. From the First Alert Forecast Center, I'm WECT Chief Meteorologist Gannon Medwick.

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So one of the top spa and wellness trends this year is something known as thalassotherapy. It's the use of seawater as a form of therapy. It encompasses things like heated seawater baths, seaweed wraps, exercise in salt water, which makes the body more buoyant. And thalassotherapy isn't new. It goes all the way back to the days of Plato, 400 BC. Plato believed the sea, quote, cures all human ailments. So do any of these seawater therapies work today? Yes. Turns out soaking in salt water pulls excess fluid out of your body, reducing bloating and relaxing muscles. You can do it at home by adding 2 heaping cups of Epsom salt to your bath and soaking in it for 20 to 30 minutes. I actually do this regularly, and the Epsom salt concoction I have also has lavender in it. Thalassotherapy can also help people suffering from fibromyalgia, arthritis, and even back pain. So in a study published in the International Journal of Environmental Research, exercising in a seawater pool improved people's pain, even their balance and fatigue and mobility. By the way, all you need at home is to add 3 tablespoons of sea salt to 1 cup of warm water and mix it. Then you soak a clean cloth in the salt water mixture, squeeze out the excess water, you put it over your face, and relax. All summer long, you can win your world-famous GNI beach bag. 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

0: 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Well, we now know what can help kids feel less anxious and stressed, and my grandkids do this, engaging in so-called adventure play, a type of unstructured play where kids do their own thing without direct adult supervision, meaning adults are aware of what's happening, but they'll only step in if somebody could actually get hurt. This gives kids more freedom to make up games and set their own rules while feeling independent and using their problem-solving skills. And researchers at the UK's University of Exeter found that kids who frequently engaged in adventure play, they showed fewer signs of anxiety and depression. They were also more resilient, they were more confident, and better at overcoming obstacles, handling their emotions, and learning from their mistakes. What qualifies as this adventure play? Well, child psychologist Dr. Helen Dodd says it can include riding a bike or a scooter, climbing trees and hillsides, or crossing streams by jumping from rock to rock to rock, or even fencing each other using sticks or building their own forts. We did this all the time on Long Island. Probably a lot of things you did as a kid as well. Bottom line, experts say adventure play is the key to raising confident, independent kids who are less likely to feel stressed and anxious. Access 102.7 GNI anytime, anywhere, on any device for free. 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
2: Welcome to Intelligence for Your Life, John Tesh Radio Show. Let's talk about the time when you go to bed. This is important. We want you to no longer dwell on an argument you had or a negative experience right before bed. Because scientists at the University of Massachusetts found that sleep not only preserves negative emotions, it enhances them. It's a holdover from primitive times when we needed to remember where danger was so we could survive. However, our brain still reacts the same way and locks in negative information. If you can't let something go, then journal about it. We're always talking about that. Write it down and tell yourself you'll think about it again in the morning.
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0: This is 1027 GNI. I want to tell you about the latest way to overcome your deepest fears. It involves strapping on a set of goggles and engaging in VR exposure therapy, where you face what you fear in a virtual world. Dr. Roger Yoder is a licensed mental health counselor who's become a leader in helping patients overcome their phobias through virtual reality, including public speaking. So for that, for example, Dr. Yoder typically asks patients to give a speech while wearing goggles that put them in front of a virtual audience of about 50 people. Then as patients get more comfortable talking in their speech, Dr. Yoder tweaks the simulation and makes the audience slightly more hostile, say, looking a little bored or by walking out of the virtual room. It's technology that builds on the science of exposure therapy, where the more you're exposed to something you fear in a controlled, safe environment, the better you are at facing your fears in the real world. And this new VR exposure therapy really works. Most patients can overcome their phobia in as little as 6 sessions. And it works for any phobia, they say, including a fear of spiders or elevators, heights, veterans struggling with PTSD. To find a practitioner, just Google VRET. That stands for Virtual Reality Exposure Therapy, VRET. You'll typically find it at universities like Cornell and the University of Central Florida. And for veterans, try this, soldierstrong.org.
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0: Just ahead, are you headed for a tough workout? I'll share the fruit and vegetable superfoods that nutritionists say we should eat before and after exercise, because certain ones will reduce muscle soreness and speed recovery. So in a moment, the produce to enhance your workout. Stand by.
2: 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I'm John Tesh, and this is Intelligence for Your Life on 1027 GNI.
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26: Good Wednesday to you. Your First Alert forecast for today offers another round of showers, downpours, and rumbles for much of the Cape Fear. Associated clouds should keep temps below 90 again, but of course very humid. Tonight, partly cloudy with a stray shower or storm possible. Isolated fog also possible with temps parking in the 70s. From the First Alert forecast center, I'm WECT Chief Meteorologist Gannon Medwick.

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1: Are you headed for a tough workout soon? You know, you can recover faster and reduce muscle soreness by noshing on health-boosting superfood fruits or vegetables before or afterwards. In the before exercise column, peaches. They're packed with the mineral potassium, which is crucial for optimal hydration. And we sweat out potassium when we exercise for more than an hour or in intensely hot conditions. So eat a peach 30 minutes before your workout. See how you feel. Also, you can eat beets before your workout. Registered dietitian Chrissy Carroll says beets are packed with dietary nitrates, a compound that boosts the flow of oxygen to the muscles. And many studies have linked consumption of beet juice before exercise with increased performance. Get one of those beet juice smoothie things. And then after exercise, here's what to eat. Here's what to eat to boost recovery. First, blueberries or cherries. Yeah, I have blueberries all the time. Blueberries and sweet Bing cherries contain tons of antioxidants that fight the inflammation linked to type 2 diabetes, heart disease, even cancer. But tart cherries or sour cherries are the true superfood because they've been shown to reduce the oxidative damage from strength training and reduce post-workout muscle soreness. Yeah, tart cherries or tart cherry juice.
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1: Research is telling us only one out of every five families sits down for a meal together at least once or twice a week. That's a low number. But families who regularly eat together at home, we know they're happier and healthier than those who rarely have family meals. Research at Harvard this time, it's a new study, found that when kids eat with their parents, they eat more fruits and vegetables, they drink fewer sodas, they're less likely to be obese or have eating disorders. Kids with regular family meals also have higher self-esteem, better body image, a more positive outlook, and better grades. They're also at a lower risk for substance abuse and depression and even teen pregnancy. And different meals have different pros and cons, so follow me here. Breakfast. Morning is often the only time everybody is together. And research on 8,000 children found kids who ate breakfast with their parents most days were 40% less likely to be overweight than kids who ate alone or skipped breakfast. And then dinner. Longest meal of the day takes 22 minutes to eat on average. That makes it the perfect time to catch up on everybody's day, but it can be tough to coordinate everybody's schedules. And even eating dessert together is beneficial. Most kids love dessert, so they'll be more likely to show up. I like this idea. Bottom line, no matter the time of day, this latest study tells us the more often you can eat meals together as a family, the better. The benefits increase with repetition.
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3: 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I am your grateful host. Let's talk about the Fountain of Youth. If you want to look younger almost immediately, then just take a brisk walk every day. Listen to this. The journal Aging Cell has found that aerobic exercise will reverse the signs of skin aging by reducing lines and wrinkles and plumping up the skin. And it could be anything from a brisk walk to a bike ride. It works even if you start later in life. What happens is exercise increases the production of hormones that activate your mitochondria. Those are structures in our cells that generate energy, right? And simply by taking a brisk walk several times a week, your mitochondria can double in size, which helps the body produce more energy. It also prevents and reverses skin damage. The more active your mitochondria are, the younger your skin cells behave. So before you get Botox or another cosmetic procedure, you may want to try getting more aerobic exercise. It can give you younger looking skin. We stand behind it.
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0: 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All right, from our relationship files, couples, if you want to boost your odds of staying together, the research is clear and there's plenty of it. You got to agree on your finances. This is according to new data now in the Economic Journal, which found couples who disagree on financial matters are twice as likely to divorce at some point compared to couples who see eye to eye on all the money-related matters. We're not just talking about agreeing on a budget or sharing bank accounts, because this new study looks specifically at couples' thoughts on taking financial risks, which can include choosing to buy a house or deciding whether or not to splurge on a big-ticket item or a risky investment. And if it's hard for you two to agree on those issues, or you're afraid to bring them up, then the experts say that's a red flag. Researchers found our financial attitudes are often among our strongest, quote, core values, meaning they're similar to our feelings about loyalty and honesty. And generally speaking, the couples who share the most core values, they do have the greatest success because they see themselves as being on the same team. But if you and your partner can't agree on your financial priorities, it means your core beliefs are not aligned, because at the crux of it, money taps into our feelings of safety and security. Think about it.
1: Intelligence for your life.
0: 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I'm going to share a list from jobs expert and author Alyssa Licht, author of Leave Your Mark, Land Your Dream Job. 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
29: For the rest of today, mostly to variably cloudy with lessening showers and storms. Continued humid with highs middle and upper 80s. Tonight, partly cloudy with a stray shower or storm possible. Lows middle and upper 70s. And hazy, breezy, hot and humid is the call for Thursday. Apart from a few spot showers and storms, temps reaching for highs in the 80s to near 90. From the First Alert Forecast Center, I'm WECT Chief Meteorologist Gannon Medwick.

0: It's the John Tesh Radio Show on 102.7 GNI. From our workplace files, if you want to get ahead at work, there are some things you should never say to your boss. I have a list from Eliza Licht, who wrote the book Leave Your Mark, Land Your Dream Job, Kill It in Your Career. The first thing you should never say is, you never told me to do that. Like when the boss asks for the latest sales report, then wonders why you didn't make copies for all the people attending the meeting. Because saying, you never told me to do that, suggests it's your boss's fault. And Licht says, even if it's true, it's never smart to make the boss look bad in front of other people. So say this instead. I wasn't aware that I should do that, but next time I'll be prepared. By using the word I, the boss won't feel like you're pointing fingers. And then don't tell the boss, I left a message. A recent survey found that 77% of us rarely leave or check voicemail today. So when the boss asks, what's the status of rescheduling that client meeting, saying, oh, I left a message, is the same as saying, I've made zero effort to move the meeting. It's why Licht says you should always reach out to people by email first, then follow up with a call. That way you can say, I've reached out to the client multiple ways, and I'll try contacting them again today.
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0: Intelligence for Your Life with John Tesh on 1027 GNI. Have you seen these people on the news saying they shower and bathe as little as possible? Some say they don't even bathe their kids unless they see visible dirt on them. Well, surprisingly, there is some science to support the mindset, because according to the Journal of the European Academy of Dermatology and Venereology, our skin is protected by a layer of good bacteria known as our microbiome. You've heard the word. It helps keep viruses and pollutants out of our body. If we wash too often with soap and water, we strip away that protective layer and become more prone to health issues. So exactly how often do you need to take a shower? Dermatologist Dr. Corey Hartman says it's smart to rinse off once a day to wash off all the excess sweat, oils, and environmental debris that can attract harmful bacteria and make you smell. But you don't have to worry about aggressively scrubbing every part of your body from head to toe. For most people, he says a quick rinse is just fine. And that's exactly what most people do. Surveys show most of us prefer showering once a day, usually in the morning, to help kickstart our day.
1: Intelligence for your life.
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2: Welcome to Intelligence for Your Life. My name is John Tesh. Here's a conversation starter for you. Have you ever heard about a cheese pull? Do you know what that is? You may not know the advertising trick by name. I didn't, but you absolutely know it when you see it. Now, it's that perfect shot of melty cheese as a slice of pizza is pulled from a pie, or two halves of a grilled cheese sandwich being pulled apart. It's known as the money shot. Advertisers use imagery like the cheese pull to communicate with the part of our brain that responds to hunger and thirst and desire. A few other similar gimmicks you can impress your friends with. They work the same way in commercials. The hair flip in shampoo commercials. A car cruising down a winding road in auto ads. The close-up of condensation on an ice-cold bottle of soda or beer. A sizzling burger on the grill with that sound. The bite of a juicy burger. And a shirt drying in a summer breeze in ads for washing detergent or dryer sheets.
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2: 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I'll tell you which foods will make you less likely to toss and turn all night. This is Intelligence for Your Life. I'm John Tesh on 1027 GNI. 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
1: Are you like me? Do you often find yourself wide awake at 2 a.m. thinking about bills or your job or your next project? Well, the solution to your middle-of-the-night worries is likely coming from what you eat in the middle of the day. Listen to this. Specifically, we're talking prebiotics. Now, these are the carbohydrates that cannot be digested by the human body, but they feed the good bacteria, also known as probiotics, in your gut to help you maintain a healthy immune system and regulate digestion. Good sources of these prebiotics include apples and asparagus, beans, onions, and avocado. And what does all this have to do with you waking up in the middle of the night? Well, according to scientists from UC Boulder, when the good bacteria in your gut are well fed by prebiotics, they produce chemicals that are used by the brain to regulate how you think and feel. We're talking about feel-good and calming neurotransmitters like dopamine, serotonin, and GABA. That's why the gut is now referred to as, quote, the second brain. I've told you about this. When your gut is healthy and the probiotics are being fed by prebiotics, you're going to feel calmer, you're going to have less anxiety, and you'll sleep better. And your second brain will be awesome. It's all connected.
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1: 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You might want to skip the fancy resort and go camping instead. From now on, I'll explain why a camping vacation will make you feel happier than a stay at a five-star resort.
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23: Good Wednesday to you. Your First Alert forecast for today offers another round of showers, downpours, and rumbles for much of the Cape Fear. Associated clouds should keep temps below 90 again, but of course very humid tonight. Partly cloudy with a stray shower or storm possible. Isolated fog also possible with temps parking in the 70s. From the First Alert Forecast Center, I'm WECT Chief Meteorologist Gannon Medwick.

0: 1027 GNI. John Tesh back with you, and now it's the vacation report. Are you planning your next trip? You might want to skip the pricey resort and go camping instead. This is the gist of a brand new study. Researchers found that taking a plush five-star vacation can make us feel great while we're away, but returning to reality after a taste of the high life can feel like a smack in the face, making our normal life seem even more humdrum than ever and send our self-esteem and feelings of well-being plummeting. But studies show happiness levels improve after a more modest holiday where we're not worried about blowing our budget, especially vacations that include plenty of family time and physical activity. So think hiking or swimming, which release mood-boosting endorphins. Here's another benefit to spending a week in the wilderness. We're forced to stop checking email. Yay. Psychologist Dr. David Strayer says being completely unplugged reduces stress levels dramatically. In fact, he says it actually rewires the parts of our brain responsible for attention and focus, which means we'll enjoy our vacation more, we'll have better memories of our trip, and be much more relaxed and productive when we get home.
1: Intelligence for your life. It's free, you know.
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1: For my health and wellness files, here's a question for you as we get started. Did you feel tired driving to work today or all week? It may not be because you need more sleep. It could just be your car lulling you to sleep. Listen to this. Like, you know, when you were a baby and your parents would drive you around to get you to fall asleep. The same thing apparently is happening when you drive yourself or get driven. According to RMIT University in Australia, the vibrations a car makes as it moves will bring on sleepiness in just about 15 minutes. The steady vibrations at low frequencies progressively induce sleepiness, even when people are well-rested and healthy. And after 30 minutes in the car, the study subjects experience significant drowsiness, quote-unquote. The experts say the brain starts to sync up with the car's vibrations and enters an early stage of sleep. And since drowsiness is a factor in around 1 in 5 fatal car accidents, this study is important. The researchers say it could lead to changes in the way car seats are designed to minimize the vibrations. But until then, what do? Well, sip some coffee before you hit the road. That's the first thing. Pretty obvious. The British Journal says coffee is proven to stimulate us in a way that makes us more alert while driving. In fact, their study says you will reduce your odds of being in a crash a whopping 63% if you drink coffee and then drive. Pretty simple solution, if you ask me.
2: Intelligence for your life.
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0: today's hits and yesterday's favorites. 1027 G&I David checking in just after 3 o'clock on your midweek Wednesday, August 5th, 2026. Good afternoon to you. It's G&I.
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15: Cape Fear weather from the Cumulus Media Weather Center.
16: For the rest of today, mostly to variably cloudy with lessening showers and storms. Continued humid with highs middle and upper 80s. Tonight, partly cloudy with a stray shower or storm possible. Lows middle and upper 70s. And hazy, breezy, hot and humid is the call for Thursday. Apart from a few spot showers and storms, temps reaching for highs in the 80s to near 90. From the First Alert Forecast Center, I'm WECT Chief Meteorologist Gannon Medwick.

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8: The northbound side of College Road is pretty slow. You'll hit the brakes right around Shipyard Boulevard, on and off to and past MLK. In Pender County, there's a heavy backup on 17 North, where traffic gets on from 140 towards Sidbury Road, then again toward Hampstead, approaching 210. Britt Dixon, right now traffic.
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15: Continued shower and thunderstorm chances across southeastern North Carolina as a stationary front is providing enough lift in the atmosphere to set off showers and sometimes stronger thunderstorms across all of southeastern North Carolina. The good news is we are getting some much-needed rain. The bad news, this may last into the weekend. From the First Alert Weather Forecast Center, I'm meteorologist Colin Hackman for WECT.

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7: Heading from downtown, the northbound side of Market Street, that jams up very heavy approaching MLK. Then again near Military Cutoff. After that, there's bumper-to-bumper traffic in toward Hempstead on 17 going north and toward 210 for about a mile. Bert Dixon, right now traffic.
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8: There's an accident in Leland on 7476 eastbound, about halfway between Landvale Road and the merge with 17. There's bumper-to-bumper traffic for about a quarter of a mile. Westbound gets around it without too much of an issue. We're Dixon, right now traffic.
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24: Good Wednesday to you. Your First Alert forecast for today offers another round of showers, downpours, and rumbles for much of the Cape Fear. Associated clouds should keep temps below 90 again, but of course very humid. Tonight, partly cloudy with a stray shower or storm possible. Isolated fog also possible with temps parking in the 70s. From the First Alert Forecast Center, I'm WECT Chief Meteorologist Gannon Medwick.

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6: College Road is pretty slow. Northbound, you'll hit the brakes right around Holly Tree Road. That's pretty slow on and off to and past MLK. And there's a backup very heavy on Military Cutoff going northbound from before Eastwood Road to just before Market Street. Brett Dixon, right now traffic.
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Coaches Queen Latifah, Riley Green, along with new coach Joe Jonas, new to the Voice coaching lineup. Kiki Palmer will host. No word on contestants yet. 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
1: An 11-year-old boy from Florida, Nehemiah Turner, is being recognized because he just reached 100 volunteer hours reading to sheltered animals. The program helps kids build their reading skills while giving stressed dogs a calm presence as they wait to be adopted. Nehemiah started visiting the shelter more than 2 years ago and quickly developed a very special bond with the animals. And that is your good news story of the day on 1027 GNI.
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14: Continued shower and thunderstorm chances across southeastern North Carolina as a stationary front is providing enough lift in the atmosphere to set off showers and sometimes stronger thunderstorms across all of southeastern North Carolina. The good news is we are getting some much-needed rain. The bad news, this may last into the weekend. From the First Alert Weather Forecast Center, I'm meteorologist Colin Hackman for WECT.

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927 GNI fun facts about the lottery. If you match five white balls and the Powerball, you win the jackpot. But odds, 1 in 292 million. An estimated $2 billion a year in lottery wins goes unclaimed. And did you know, no state lottery in Alabama, Alaska, Hawaii, Nevada, and Utah. It's GNI.

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0: Today's hits and yesterday's favorites. 1027 G&I, David out the door. Enjoy the rest of your Wednesday night. Back with you tomorrow, just after 3, right here on G&I. Later.
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0: Sherry, I just wanted to thank you for throwing knowledge my way every day. 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I'm just so thankful to all you guys. Hope you have a great day and love you too much.
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22: Cape Fear weather from the Cumulus Media Weather Center.
23: Continued shower and thunderstorm chances across southeastern North Carolina as a stationary front is providing enough lift in the atmosphere to set off showers and sometimes stronger thunderstorms across all of southeastern North Carolina. The good news is we are getting some much-needed rain. The bad news, this may last into the weekend. From the First Alert Weather Forecast Center, I'm meteorologist Colin Hackman for WECT.

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